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0: Chegwe is really an artist these days. 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It is in the net. Goal number three. Incredible.
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Today is Saturday, May the 23rd, and we're glad to have you with us this morning. My name is Lawrence Onwachukwu Maxwell, and here are the stories making headlines. Nigeria Do, Taiwo Mati, and Mati Kuti have fought their way into the semi-finals of the men's WT contender Lagos, giving in the country the hope of them in front being one of Grenation in rush to side for what was to come. The quarter final, more emotional challenge, a clash against fellow Nigerians David Fayele and Amidou Lawal. It was a battle of Mati and Kuti held their nerve, surmounting the challenge to book their place in the last four. Now standing between them and a shot at the final are Indians Manav Thakkar Shah. It is a formidable test, but one that comes with a silver lining regardless of Saturday's result. Nigeria is assured of a podium finish. The Unity Cup has been confirmed as a FIFA Tier 1 event ahead of next week's competition at the Valley in Southeast London, with the designation ensuring that all participating fixtures careful international recognition under FIFA regulations. This year's tournament, which runs from May 26 to 30 at Charlton's Athletic Historic Ground, features Nigeria, Jamaica, India and Zimbabwe. Nigeria faced Zimbabwe in the opening semi-final on May 26, followed by Jamaica against India on May 27, with the third place playoff and final both taking place on May 30. Former Super Eagles defender Ifeanyi Udeze has urged Nigeria not to take any opponent lightly in the 2027 African Cup of Nations qualifiers, warning that complacency could prove costly after the team's troubled 2026 FIFA World Cup qualifying campaign. Nigeria were drawn in Group L alongside Tanzania, Madagascar and Guinea-Bissau, a group many supporters consider manageable for the three-time African champions. Udeze, however, is taking no such view. Fenerbahce presidential candidate Aziz Yildirim has identified Fulham's Nigeria's defender Calvin Bassey as the club's number one defensive transfer target ahead of this summer window, with Premier League-based players forming the core of their recruitment focus. According to reports from Turkey, Yildirim and his scouting team regard Bassey as the preferred option for the left centre-back role, with Senegalese fullback Malik Diouf also being considered for the left-back position and Manchester City winger Savinho among the ambitious attacking names on the shortlist. Swedish club AIK have confirmed that Nigeria teenager Zadok Johanna remains sidelined with injury and will miss the next two league matches after the club blocked the 18-year-old from honouring his maiden Super Eagles call-up for the Unity Cup in London. Johanna was named in Eric Shell's 27-man squad for the tournament after catching the Nigerian coach's eye with 5 goals and 4 assists in 12 appearances across all competitions for AIK this season. Performances that have also attracted reported interest from Borussia Dortmund, RB Leipzig, Bayern Leverkusen, Chelsea and Real Madrid.
However, the club refused to release him following an injury sustained in AIK's 4-2 defeat to Djurgården on May 10, when he provided an assist in the first half before being withdrawn at halftime as a precaution. He also missed last weekend's 1-0 draw against Västerås. Congo's World Cup squad must isolate for 21 days before they will be allowed into the United States due to the African country's deadly Ebola outbreak, authorities said on Friday. Andrew Gwiliani, the executive director of the White House Task Force for the World Cup, told ESPN that U.S. officials had informed FIFA, the Congolese national team, and the government in Kinshasa that the squad was to remain in a bubble in Belgium, where players are currently training. This is Eagle 7 Sports Radio 103.7 FM. Now switching gears to the international scene. Pep Guardiola appears to have begun the process of moving out of his Manchester apartment after finally confirming his departure from Manchester. Will step down as Man City boss on Sunday after a trophy-laden 10 years in charge. Hours after Man City confirmed Guardiola's departure, revealed on Monday, removal men were seen appearing to take belongings away from his Manchester apartment days before his final match in charge against Aston Villa at the Etihad Stadium. Thomas Tuchel has revealed that England will build protection at their Kansas City base to keep out praying eyes in light of the Spygate scandal. The chairman admits he is concerned by the open nature of the Swope Soccer Village training pitches they will use during the World Cup, which are overlooked by a public park. Tuchel mimicked firing a bow and arrow at a Daily Mail Sports when asked what England will do to safeguard against opposition spies given the crisis around and Southampton's spying on rival teams, and then he said, "Yes, we will take care of that, of course." Chelsea have agreed to sign former Brighton left wing back Valentin Bacco from Strasbourg. The Argentina international has excelled in Ligue 1 after joining from Brighton for £7.9 million in January 2025 and is expected to sign a six-year contract. Bacco, who has been playing as a midfielder, will become the second player to join Chelsea this summer, with striker Emmanuel Emega having already agreed a move. George Russell resuscitated his World Championship dream by taking pole position for the sprint race in Canada. Nice to have beaten enthused over the radio. And then came from banter with Mercedes boss Toto Wolff. "Well done, George," intoned the Austrian, adding, "Well done, George. Thank you, Toto," came the response. "Thank you." They hope to say that again and again this weekend. Russell certainly won the big cause. He is 20 points behind his teammates Kimi Antonelli after four rounds and is without a win in the last three races. But this secured the Gills is a favourite of Russell's, scene of distinguished victory last year, and there is a sense of needing to deliver now or panic is at his elbow. Eagle 7 Sports Radio 103.7 FM. And now to tennis. Novak Djokovic and Dani Medvedev have both
downplay the impact of Carlos Alcaraz's absence at the 2026 French Open, albeit for different reasons. Despite his status as the two-time defending champion, Alcaraz was forced to pull out of Roland Garros due to a wrist injury he sustained at the Barcelona Open. The same issue has also ruled the Spaniard out of the upcoming grass swing, including the Wimbledon Championship. During his pre-tournament press conference, Djokovic made it clear that Alcaraz's absence did not affect his approach to the French Open, emphasizing that his primary concern remained his own fitness. The 24-time Grand Slam champion added that when he is physically fit, he backs himself to contend for the title, citing his impressive run at the 2026 Australian Open, during which he defeated Yannick Sinner before falling short against Alcaraz in the final.

0: 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And that's the news package. Don't forget, this morning at exactly 7:30 a.m., it will be time for another classic conversation on 90 Minutes with Mathematical. 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It promises to be informative, engaging, and absolutely unmissable. Do well to join Dr. Segun Odegbami and his guest. And that's a wrap on the news bulletin this morning. My name is Lawrence Nwachukwu Maxwell. Thanks for listening. Good morning.
1: Segun is really an artist these days. He's untouchable in that right track. Segun is going, and it's in the net. It is in the net. Goal number three. Incredible.
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1: 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What's it about? 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Oh, yes! 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
3: Good morning. Welcome to 90 Minutes with Mathematical. We're reaching you from our studios in Wasimi, near Abeokuta, the studios of Eagle 7 Sports Radio 103.7 FM. This weekend, leagues in several parts of Europe and also in Nigeria will come to an end. And that's one thing we got right in our professional football this year, the timing. What else did we get right? I'm going to have two guests joining me today for a conversation on the best of two different football worlds in England and in Nigeria. That will be after my editorial, which leads us to today's conversation. If you recall, I started discussing the Nigeria Professional League last week on this show. My editorial will be found in at least four national newspapers this morning, in the Vanguard, The Guardian, Complete Sports, and Niger Times. That's if you are one of those that like to read. So please pick up any one of those newspapers. The last two are online. It's going to be a terrific conversation this morning I'll be having with. Let me just wait and introduce them as soon as we come back from my editorial. Go on this short break. When we come back, I'll be reading my piece after the break.
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3: Welcome back. 90 minutes with Mathematical. This week, I'm doing what I may have done only a few times before I started, and since I started keeping a newspaper column in February of 1978. I'm giving up my space for an article written by respected chairman of Stationery Stores FC, Adetilewa Adebajo. We call him Tilewa Adebajo. As the 2025-2026 football season comes to an end, his article that I saw on his social media platform reflects the mood of the moment. The contents are entirely his views and his responsibility. Title of that piece, A Reflection on Nigerian Football, Going Back to the Beginning, by Adetilewa Adebajo. The history of Nigerian football, pre and post-colonial, is very well documented. Our affiliation with the English FA and the records and archives are all intact. Nigerian takeover of football, post-colonial era, was via the Nigerian Olympic movement led by Sir Justice Adetokunbo Ademola, supported by Israel Adebajo. They financed the process and got the English FA to back Nigeria's application for FIFA affiliation as a requirement for Nigeria's planned football participation in the 1960 Olympics. FIFA affiliation application went in through CAF in 1959 and was ratified in the FIFA Congress in 1960. I hear this echo in the background. We just go on this short break, and then when we come back, I continue with my editorial so that this is fixed. There's this echo in the background. After this break.
1: 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Oh yes! What time? 7:30 a.m. on the dot. 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What's it about? 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You're going to be astounded. 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
1: Welcome back. Well, I hope that you all can hear me now clearly. So I just go on. I don't think my guests can even hear me.

0: So I'll just take it once again. The history of Nigerian football, pre- and post-colonial, is very well documented. Our affiliation with the English FA and the records and archives are all intact. Nigeria takeover of football, post-colonial era, was via the Nigeria Olympic Movement, led by Sir Justice Adetokunbo Ademola, supported by Israel Adebayo. They financed the process and got the English FA to back Nigeria's application for FIFA affiliation as a requirement for Nigeria's planned football participation in the 1960 Rome Olympics. FIFA affiliation application went in through CAF in 1959 and was ratified in the FIFA Congress in 1960. Sir Adetokunbo Ademola brought in G.K.J. Amakre as the first chairman of the indigenous NFA and Israel Adebayo as treasurer. Government interference led to their sacking, and after the 1966 coup, Amakre came back as chairman. Adebayo, however, focused his attention on developing his football club, which eventually produced 10 starting players for Nigeria's Green Eagles in their first major international football appearance at the 1968 Mexico Olympics. They encountered the legendary Brazilian team and forced a 3-3 draw after trailing in the match. Nigeria's first football Olympics appearance was a project 10 years in the making, as Nigeria failed to qualify for the 1960 and 1964 Olympics. 28 years later, Nigeria won football gold in 1996 Atlanta Olympics after the first of 6 World Cup appearances in USA 94. Nigerian football is currently down and out as a result of government interference, corruption, greed, and conflict of interest with the administrators and their vested sporting commercial interests. Is it not a disgrace that in Nigeria today, only one stadium in Uyo consistently meets FIFA standards? This, despite massive investment in sports infrastructure, with abandoned and derelict national stadia in Abuja and Lagos. At a time when the infrastructure was intact, Nigeria hosted AFCON twice in 1980 and 2000. They hosted other competitions. The Nigerian Premier Football League is currently being held together by some very brave souls who are doing a yeoman's job. They deserve both our sympathy and support. Contrary to popular belief, the NPFL was not killed by digital and social media or the European leagues. It was decimated by match-fixing greed and corruption. DSTV invested over... Look, I think I cannot hear my guests at all, and this editorial has to form the background to our conversation. So we'll be going on another break so that we can fix this and then just take the conversation after the break.
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debuting every Saturday. It's Mathematical 7. Oh, yes. What time? 7:30 a.m. on the dot. 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Of course, it's Eagle 7 Sports Radio Station 103.7 FM, Terrestrial Radio, and of course, on our social media platforms. What's it about? It's a full range of sports and entertainment. Oh, yes. What a complete package of goodness. We're doing this for you, our superb listeners. You're going to be astounded. Now, you may ask me, what's on offer? 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

Debuting every Saturday, it's Mathematical 7. Oh yes, what time? 7:30 a.m. on the dot. 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What's it about? 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

Yeah, the fine music of EVE. Eve. And not the Eve of the beginning, okay. Eve the rapper. Eagle 7 Sports Radio 103.7 FM. In the hospital bed in about 2 hours later. Love is Blind. The title of a song. Yeah, awesome Saturday morning to you. Oh, I know that feeling. I know. But what can I say other than to apologize? Sincere apologies, okay, guys? All those who tuned in, getting ready for 90 minutes with Mathematical. The show started like a house on fire, and you were all geared up until that point where everything went south. Unforeseen technical issues. Yeah, we regret the inconvenience this may have caused and appreciate your patience, especially the international listeners. You know the time difference, you like. You should be in bed. And you stayed up to catch 90 minutes with Mathematical. Only to be left. Yeah, disappointed. We thank you for your understanding and continued support for Eagle 7 Sports Radio. We surely will take over your mind as the normal programming continues on the broadcast. 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Boku.

Otila, the season. No traces. 2025, 2026 season, tomorrow. Oh my lord, for English Premier League, for the Nigerian Premier Football League. Which, of course, was part of what we anticipated on 90 minutes. Nah, don't mind me. I keep refreshing you of that. Am I being a joke? It will be rescheduled, okay? We'll communicate that, no doubt. Even though a whole lot has to do with what's going on today, a whole lot that would have been discussed on 90 minutes with Dr. Segun Odegbami. But ain't it me? Otilo, Otilo, Otilo, Otilo. We'll reschedule it, okay? No worry. In life, there'll be ups and downs. What you make of it is totally up to you. In the meantime, you can also, just refresh yourself by listening to the previous edition of 90 Minutes on a YouTube channel, Eagle 7 FM, especially for last week, which I presume was more like a follow-up. This week was a follow-up to what we listened to last week. No wahala at all. Eagle 7 on top the chart, and we are your reliable sports radio station, bringing you every sport other stations won't even touch. 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Plenty, plenty, plenty of sporting action, especially football, to cover and just keep you in the loop. 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Abi, you don't forget. 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Today in the La Liga, we got Celta Vigo versus Sevilla. Deportivo Alaves will play Rayo Vallecano. You can say yes or no, but today, Espanyol and Real Sociedad will do battle. Getafe Osasuna, Girona versus Elche, and Mallorca will play Real Oviedo. Betis, Levante, Real Madrid, Atletico, Valencia, and Barcelona. You go consistently. He gets gone plenty. Why he plenty now? Now because see, today, now the last day for the Spanish La Liga as well, where Barcelona don't already pack the title. Thank you, W. Nah, irreplaceable Eagle 7 Sports Radio 103.7 FM. 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

0: Redefining the radio. Gabe. There's more to it, I tell you. Now come aboard the Eagle 7 Sports Radio. Jet as we take off to Italy. Italian Serie A. Bologna have got a date with the champions of the Serie A, Inter Milan. Lazio play Pisa at 9:45 p.m. No, 7:45 p.m. actually. 7:45 p.m. Lazio versus Pisa. 5 p.m. we'll see Bologna slug it out with Inter Milan. Nerazzurri. The FB Cup final in Germany goes down tonight from 7 p.m. as Bayern Munich, the Bundesliga champions, play VfB Stuttgart. Bellushinlaw, that's how it will go today. Some of the leagues out there in Europe. But the big one surely will all go down tomorrow. MPFL final day matches. We shall be looking at the situation, the standing, the fixtures, the permutations, the troubled ones, those who have already coasted home safely. And neither here nor there. All this we shall delve into this morning on Eagle 7 Sports Radio. Yeah, Saturday extravaganza. Opa, opa, opa. That's for MPFL, right? And what about England? Make some crazy noise for the Gunners, Arsenal Football Club, the champions.
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0: In fact, Arsenal fans, make una they sing Imela. God don't do una hon. This is the music of Nathaniel Bassi. Featuring Eniton Adaba, one of my favorite songstress right there.
2: But I'm grateful for your mercy. And I'm grateful for your.
0: This one is dedicated to all the Gunners out there, okay? I know say tomorrow and I go full all the church services with plenty, plenty testimony, thanksgiving, reason to return and give thanks. Let's start it right here on Eagle 7 Sports Radio.

A song on the lips of the Ghana Surely this morning. Brighton and Hove Albion will play Manchester United. Burnley versus Wolverhampton Wanderers. Crystal Palace against the champions. Fulham, Newcastle United, Liverpool, Brentford. Manchester City versus Aston Villa. Nottingham Forest, Bournemouth. Sunderland welcome Chelsea to the Stadium of Light. Tottenham Hotspur, Everton. West Ham United versus Leeds United. Who is sure? Who is not sure? Let's talk about that.

West Ham United or Tottenham Hotspur could join Burnley or Wolverhampton Wanderers in the murky water of relegation, thrown into the abyss of the Championship, where it's difficult to stage a return. Yes, you can attempt it, my guy. It's better you don't go down. Champions Arsenal will leave their trophy aloft today. City will bid bye-bye to Pep Guardiola. Manchester United will embrace a new era, a return to the Champions League. And say that today they celebrate top assist. Now they shock Manchester United. Now, wow. Aston Villa, the king is right there with them. I'm talking about Unai Emery. No other does it better, especially in the Europa stage. You won't try yourself. You won't try yourself for where Unai Emery day. No good there. What becomes of Liverpool remains to be seen after Mo Salah. And his slot has definitely got loads of work to do next season.

What a season it has been for the Eagle 7 sports fans. I know you do have your high point of the season, which will be concluded come tomorrow. One love all the way. The memories will surely linger as the season culminates on the 30th of this month. Massive, massive one. Budapest is the venue. All roads surely will lead to Budapest. Now, after they finish their battle, all roads will now turn towards the Eagle 7 Bamboo Garden for the Africa Village Fun Pack 2026.

Yeah, the struggle is real. May one love continue to keep us together. Eagle 7 Sports Radio 103.7 FM. All right, let me just pause for a moment and spend time looking at the final day in the EPL. Let's assess the different permutations affecting some of the key matches at both ends of the Premier League table. We all know Arsenal have been crowned the champions for the first time in 22 years, but there's still plenty to play for elsewhere on the final day of the season. Indeed, 6 of the 10 games to be played on the last day tomorrow carry important stakes, significant stakes. I'm talking about places in the UEFA Champions League, UEFA Europa League, UEFA Conference League, yet to be determined, while either of Tottenham and West Ham will be relegated to the EPL Championship, joining Burnley and Wolverhampton Wanderers. The race for Europe, Aston Villa, they occupy 4th. A possible final position, maybe 5th or 4th, 4th or 5th. But they would confirm 4th place by avoiding defeat at Manchester City. Only the Latifi, Conway, Con, Ni Etihad. Otherwise, Omar Lule. Unai Emery's side had already secured a place in next season's Champions League by confirming a top 5 finish thanks to the Premier League being given a European performance spot, what they call EPS. However, their Europa triumph means that if they drop down to 50, extra Champions League berth would instead go to the team in 6th. And for that, to Shelle. Yeah, Villa. There's no need. They would have to lose to Man City. And then 5th place Liverpool would have to beat Brentford. Surely Shelle, bye. If it happened like that, no matter what happens on the final day, 5th place will qualify for the Champions League and 8th place will qualify for the Conference League in England. So if Villa finish 4th, then both 6th and 7th would qualify for the Europa League. Are you following? But if Villa finished 5th, 6th will qualify for the Champions League and 7th for the Europa League.

The music of Benson featuring Rema Fika Wika. What's the Liverpool situation? Well, they are fifth, and due to their superior goal difference, Liverpool can leapfrog Villa into fourth place if they defeat Brentford and Villa lose against Man City. I do explain that before now. So, race for Europe, this is how it looks. 37 games. Aston Villa in fourth, 62 points. Liverpool in fifth, 59 points. And Bournemouth in sixth, 56 points. This is the Eye of a Tiger, Survivor. Now, this song, nine. Or Kogan, they used come out that time. If you watch wrestling many years ago. Ah, yeah, everywhere goes kata. Champion T. Wole Okogan of blessed memory. Hey guys, feel free to drop me a message. Yeah, you know, it's a weekend. A final weekend before the World Cup preparation gets on the way for some of his nations. We've seen nations releasing their lineup for the Global Fiesta surprise omission. Hope I'm walking alone like a Liverpoolian right now. Even Harry, not Harry Potter, Harry Maguire. We're still in England, the EPL, Bournemouth, current position, they are sixth. They've already confirmed a spot in Europe next season, but in which competition? Which one? Nine, they don't know yet. So if Villa lose against City and Liverpool beat Brentford, Bournemouth can qualify for the Champions League by avoiding defeat at Forest. Or if Brighton and Hove Albion fail to beat Manchester United. Now guys, there's also the possibility, or should I rephrase, the remote possibility of an end-of-season playoff to decide the final Champions League place. Now, this will require Liverpool to lose 1-0 to Brentford and Bournemouth win 5-0 at Forest. Their goals scored, goals conceded, head-to-head points, and away goals against one another would be all identical. It's likely. Unlikely to happen, but come on. Football. Bournemouth beating Forest 5-0. Brighton and Hove Albion in the seventh position are 3 points behind Bournemouth, but they have a superior goal difference, which means they would be leapfrogging the Cherries into sixth place if they beat United and Andoni Raiola's side lose against Forest. Now, in this scenario, Brighton would also require that Villa lose against City and Liverpool beats Brentford in order to qualify for the Champions League. A victory for Brighton would ensure that they qualify for the Europa League at the very least. But if then Jabo, that's a risk. The possibility of dropping down to ninth place and missing out on Europe altogether. Oh, my bad, God. All right, the Chelsea faithfuls have been waiting for their turn. Eighth position. I know you're loving the music, right? This one is a Teddy Pendergrass. When somebody loves you, what do? You gotta love right back.

0: And trust me, Chelsea's lovers are aplenty right here in the Gateway State, especially Eagle 7 Sports Radio. Currently, the Conference League spot is what they hold because of their superior goal difference over Brentford. If they beat Sunderland at the Stadium of Light and Brighton failed to beat United, they will almost certainly finish seventh. And if Brighton lose by two goals and Brentford fail to win at Liverpool, Chelsea can also overtake the Seagulls with a draw. Chelsea, Egbo, listen to this one I want to say now. If you lose, it would mean that your team failed to qualify for any European competition next season. I know one team way past that experience. It's not where you want to go to right now. Konida at all. So a try. Any other results, but not defeats for Chelsea, would definitely damage a whole lot at the bridge. Brentford, who are in ninth position, they sit one place outside of European qualification, level on points with Chelsea, but with a plus three goal difference to the Blues, plus seven. The Bees must better Chelsea's result against Sunderland to secure a top eight finish. But they can qualify for the Europa League if they defeat Liverpool at Anfield and Chelsea and Brighton. Oh yeah, 10-10. We are in the 10th position now. And it's all lit right there. Because the Stadium of Light outfit occupy that position. Sunderland are the lowest placed team in the table that can still finish in the top eight. But defeating Chelsea is a prerequisite to actually get that done. They will qualify for Europe if they beat Chelsea, and Brentford do not beat Liverpool. If both of those results occur and Brighton also lose against Man United, then the Black Cats will finish seventh. Now, you tell me, ain't that interesting? Wouldn't you rather just wait for Sunday and see how all of this permutation plays out? Alright, I ain't no miner, but I want to dig this morning. Yeah, dig into the relegation waters. Spurs, current position, 17th. West Ham, 18th. Say you see this too. Nothing. One of them must go down. Victory for Spurs against Everton. Bam. I don't need to talk past that one. But you just don't know how. I repeat, victory for Spurs against Everton. Bam. Roberto, the Zebi side are 2 points clear of West Ham heading into the final day. But they have a superior goal difference of minus 10 to the Hammers, minus 22. Now, even if Spurs draw with Everton, West Ham would need to beat Leeds United by well over 10 goals. Maybe 12 goals. Yeah, 12 goals. When you say minus 10, minus 12. 12 goals, yeah. 12 goals or more.
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0: And checking the records, the longest winning margin in the Premier League history is 9 goals. Yeah, gearing up. West Ham have to beat Leeds to have a chance of avoiding relegation. If they win and Spurs lose against Everton, the Hammers will stay up. final day drama. Load in. Up next, MPFL.

Yeah, you can say that again. It's insane how the Nigeria Premier League at 25-26 season, it's ending. A two-horse race. We have to wait until the final day before our champion is stamined. It has indeed been a season filled with memorable moments. Several individuals carved out names for themselves, while some, you know, some clubs turned difficult situations into remarkable success stories, and former champions struggled to make their mark. You know, every good thing they say must come to an end, and so it is with the thrilling MPFL. Unlike last season, when Remo Stars became champion with three games to go, it has been a two-way battle between Rangers International and Rivers United for this season's crown. Just a point separates the two sides going into the final match day, and it remains delicately

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1: Behind on 13 goals. Several teams have already secured their status for the season and therefore have little left to play for. Clubs such as Nasarawa United, Dendel Insurance, Abia Warriors, Katsina United fall into that category. However, they will face opponents still battling for survival or chasing objectives at the top end of the table. All right, let me go straight to the one that concerns our Timmy. Tiwantiwa. Hey, Egba, one feel it.
2: London, one feel it.
1: Abeokuta, one feel it. Ikene, one feel it, no. If I hear, say Remo Stars, relegate. Oh, my feeling, oh, my bad. Anyway, they are in danger. Yeah, apart from a title race, this is also one of the biggest talking points of the final match day, the fight for survival. Eimba, who were champions back in 2023, and defending champion Remo Stars need crucial wins on Sunday to secure their place in the MPFL for another season. Crazy, right? Ironically, that's the title of a song you're listening to. Crazy. Wicked Tories and Bayelsa United have been relegated from the top flight, but they still have a role to play in what happens to some other teams. The likes of Enyimba, Plateau United, Kun Khalifa, Warri Wolves and Niger Tornadoes are all playing at home, while Kwara United, Kano Pillars, Elkenemi Warriors and Remo Stars are all on the road, needing results to go their way if they all want to stay up. And looking at the fixtures and the caliber of their opponents, I would say Kun Khalifa, Enyimba, Plateau United, Warri Wolves, they will secure victories and confirm their safety. Those are projected results that most definitely would leave the fate of Elkenemi Warriors and Kano Pillars hanging in the balance. Now, with the continental race still very much alive, Shooting Stars could prove too strong for Niger Tornadoes in Mina. Ah, well, Remo, Sky Blues, Kilo Shelly now. Remo, they will be keen to capitalize when they face, Bendel Insurance. Hey, Lee. Oh my Leo. I mean, I wanna see how my people. 0706728732. You think Remo Stars will escape relegation? Do you see Remo Stars escaping the murky waters of relegation? The permutation might look so straightforward to the eye, but this MPFL season has not been short of drama, my people.
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0: I mean, the MPFL is absolutely crazy. How do you explain that a team positioned in the 11th place could still drop? How now? How I could explain that to my Pekin? Kwara United, 47 points. Plateau United, 47. Elkenemi, 47. Aimba, 46. Kunkaliford, 46. Remo Stars, 46. Worry Wolves, 46. Niger Tornadoes, 45. Bugbunwa, everything on the line. Battle for survivor. These are the clubs actually fighting to stay up. Eight teams, two already confirmed or confined to the abyss of relegation. Ah, interesting. I'll be right back, people. Do stick around Eagle 7 Sports Radio.
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All right, as the football season comes to an end for the tennis buff, well, it's just getting started, kind of, because we are now entering the French corner, the Roland Garros. Eagle 7 Sports Radio 103.7 FM. The Roland Garros, also known as the French Open, is one of the most important tennis tournaments in the world. Not only the most important with well over 130 years of history behind them, but also the oldest. And together with the Australian Open, Wimbledon, and the US Open, they make up the Grand Slam circuit. It is the only one on this circuit that is played on clay. Position in itself as the main tournament played on clay in the world. And it's organized every year by the French Tennis Federation, FFT, and is usually held at the end of May in the city of Paris. Well, let me not bore you with things that you probably already know about. Yes, of course. Let me just go straight to some things I'm not sure you have the faintest idea. So I'm going to tell you 10 curiosities that you have probably never asked yourself before. Why is it called Roland Garros? Have you ever stopped to think about it? Well, the name of this tournament pays homage to a French icon. Surely, you're thinking that it is a renowned tennis player? Well, you're wrong. Roland Garros was a French driver born in Saint-Denis at the end of the 80s. He was a pioneer in the world of aviation, as he managed to fly across the Mediterranean Sea in record time, less than 6 hours, something heroic at such a time. When World War I broke out, he fought for France in his plane and created a new air attack system. He was shot down in 1918 in the middle of combat. But the French never forgot his bravery and wanted to remember him with a tribute. And what more beautiful way than calling the tournament and the new tennis stadium that would be built in 1927 by its name. Now you know. Roland Garros. No, he was not a tennis icon. We're taking you old school Saturday morning extravaganza. It's a rush of excitement, a rush of entertainment, a rush of sports news that you can use

Curious name of a trophy. Did you know that the trophy the winner receive is called Musketeers Cup? If so, this tournament has nothing but curious stories to discover. And why this name? Well, this name was given in honor of four French tennis players: Henri Cochet, Jean Bouratra, Ren Lacoste, and Jacques Brunon. In the 1927 Davis Cup, they achieved something that no French man had achieved before. They all faced American players and won. For this reason, they were nicknamed the Four Musketeers. At that time, France prevailed over the US and maintained a period of victories that would last 6 years. The expectation was such that they had to build a new stadium, and for this, they remember the beloved Avito, calling the trophy the way it seems like, special way to remember those who brought the golden age to their country. Damn Dash. Now, when we think of the Roland Garros, only one name comes to mind: Rafael Nadal. Instantly, it is not for less. We've already spoken, like, shared a couple of things that you know, you should know about this man. They call Rafa is the best player in the history of the Roland Garros, and I'm not saying it. His infinite track record says it. There have been 13 times that we have, you know, seen him lift the cup of the Musketeers. His record of success is crazy, something superhuman. He has won more than 90% of his sets played, and on only two occasions has he had to play all five sets, against John Isner in 2011 and Djokovic in 2013. The Roland Garros is, without doubt, their tournament par excellence. Not to worry, I got more. Curiosity kills the cat. Things you need to know. I'll be right back.

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It's all about precision, consistency on radio. Eagle 7 Sports Radio 103.7 FM. Well, we're still on the Roland Garros 2026, which gets off tomorrow, Sunday the 24th of May. A defending champion, Carlos Alcaraz, ruled out through injury. That indeed has been a major talking point. I mean, for the first time in years, the French Open arrives without a clear clay court king. Alcaraz, who captured back-to-back titles and engineered one of the greatest finals in recent history in 2025, will not defend his crown, leaving a massive gap at the top of the men's field. From tomorrow until Sunday, the 7th of June, there will be a tennis action to fill you in. You just have to be here to catch all the moments of the Roland Garros. And back to the things you never

how much audience does the Roland Garros accept each year? And how much does a ticket cost? The last number we have from before the pandemic was no less than 500,000 people. Unfortunately, due to stricter measures, this has, you know, tremendously reduced. 2021 could only receive 15,000 viewers. 2022, things got better, 120,000. For the first day of the Roland Garros, the cheapest ticket does not reach 100 euros. But if you go through the final, June 5th, the most expensive ticket exceeds 1,000 euros. The longest match in the history of Roland Garros was played between Fabrice Satori and Ahmad Clamet in the first round of the 2004. They were playing no less than 6 hours and 33 minutes. And finally, Santoro defeated with a result of 6-4, 6-3, 6-7, 3-6, and 16-14. However, the longest match in tennis history overall was not this one. In 2010, between June 22 and 24, in the first round of Wimbledon men's singles, John Isner and Nicolas Mahut staged an endless match that lasted 11 hours and 6 minutes. With 1-8-3 games, he broke the record for aces, double faults, games played. Even Queen Elizabeth II came to witness such an event.

0: Well, you wouldn't believe if I tell you the number of balls used in a tournament between games, training session, and presentation. I tell you that the ball boys are the alma mater of the tournament. The role of the ball boys is fundamental, and that is why the requirement that they must pass are so demanding. They must be between 12 and 16 years old, no taller than 1.75, and no glasses or contact lenses. They are a key element. They are necessary for matches to work, and sometimes we kind of forget about their important role. Surely you remember the image that Djokovic left us in sometime between 2010 and 2015, thereabouts. I think it was 2014. Very funny and anecdotal when you consider, you know, the manner in which it happened. Now, the game, when it was raining, he invited one of the ball boys carrying an umbrella to sit with him, but things did not stop there. He exchanged the boy's umbrella for the racket, offered him a bottle of sparkling water, and they even ended up toasting. Nice gesture that aroused the ovation and laughter of the public. I'll never forget. 2014, thank you for reminding. You understand? So, I mean, it's just beautiful. The roles of the boys cannot be overemphasized. Most time we overlook them. And the Roland Garros is usually held between the end of May and the beginning of June. And last 2 weeks this year,
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0: We're gearing up for it. Are you a tennis lover?
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0: No clear-cut champion going into this one. Defending champion, Idonwund.
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0: is really an artist, this is. He's untouchable in that right flat. Check with him going. And it's in the net. It is in the net. Goal number three. Incredible.
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1: Battle for the title. The final day also carries some major implications across the league table. For teams like Shooting Stars SC, they remain in contention for continental qualification, while defending champions Remo Stars FC and of course Kano Pillars, they are among the clubs battling to avoid relegation. The race for the MPFL Golden Boot is also set up for a thrilling conclusion, with several leading scorers directly involved in season-defining fixtures. Basically, the MPFL Golden Boot race is heading for a breathtaking finale, with just one goal separating the leading contenders. Rangers' striker Gordon Obaje currently leads the charts with 14 goals, but he faces intense pressure from defending champions Remo Stars captain Victor Mbaouma, Ikorodu City sensation Joseph Arumala, and the weekly Tory striker Jonathan Mayiga, who are all tied on 13 goals. With such narrow margins, the Golden Boot race is perfectly positioned for an emotional finish on the final match day of the season, AK Juba absolutely concluded. You see why we pride ourselves in saying that the MPFL is actually the most competitive league in the world. Well, you can say all you want to say about the MPFL, you can say all you want to say about the shenanigans and all whatnot, but truly, truth of the matter is definitely one of the most competitive in the world. And not just the fact that, the title race goes down to the wire, teams are also still fighting to secure continental slot as well. That also goes down to the wire. And of course, even teams that are still battling relegation, that one also goes down to the wire. Not just that as well, but even the highest goal scorer race also goes down to the wire, whereby just one goal separate the highest goal scorer from the rest of the pack that are all tied on 13 goals. I mean, that's quite interesting. And when you also look at most assists in the MPFL, definitely that one is almost as good as done and dusted, because so for Ayobami Jr. of Shooting Stars, man has got 13 assists in the MPFL so far so good this season. And for Kazim Adeyanju, he closely follows with 7 assists. Man plays for Plateau United, not forgetting Chibueze Oputa of Rangers International, he's got 6 assists in the MPFL. So yeah, that's that regarding all you need to know from the world of the MPFL this beautiful afternoon. A time check right about now, 2:29 p.m. Yeah. Still the 23rd day in the month of May 2026. Saturday Sport Zone with the yesterday Donald Senna, aka Donaldo, the big employer. Right about now, we shall go for a shorter breather. And of course, when I come back, we shall talk about our Flamingos. Yes, that's the under 17 team of Nigeria. Because, like I said earlier, they'll be in action by 5 p.m. Nigerian time, which will be 4 p.m. local time, right in Abidjan. They've got a date against their Guinean counterpart. So, yes, when we come back, we shall talk about everything. The African under 17 Men's World Cup qualification. We shall also talk about the exciting days ahead for Nigerian coaches before we close the shop on everything the first half of the show this beautiful afternoon. Don't even move from muscle. Yes, I shall leave you in the hands of Jerick. Man has got a beautiful tune right here alongside Bella Shmoda, the Titan One Jehovah, and not forgetting Chike and of course Simi running to you. Well, for Jerick and Bella Shmoda, dedicated to Emmanuel's friend or brother who is celebrating his birthday today, and recorder yesterday for M&J Foods. She did also request for any song from Chike, although I played the Chike song yesterday featuring Mobad and the Titan One Egu. So today is actually her husband's birthday. So I am dedicating to you Chike featuring Simi, the Titan One, running to you. Yeah, sport fans, thank you for always running to Eagle 7 Sports Radio 103.7 FM for the best of non-sports sportainment. 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
1: Lionel Messi, could this be the hat-trick before half-time? Oh, brilliant! An audacious chip from the magical Lionel Messi, the most talented footballer of his generation.
0: And guess what? The sports fans are not left out. They bring the fire, the banter, and the arguments that make it even more exciting.
2: The better is not competition.
3: Ronaldo, I disagree. You cannot compare Jopedo with Haaland. Jopedo is not better than Haaland, or is not even in level with Haaland.
2: Why are we saying Haaland? You be Haaland. If I could come over on it, let me drop that group. I beg.
0: Join me, Ronaldo, the big game player, this Saturday on Saturday Sports Zone from 12 noon till evening on Eagle 7 Sports Radio 103.7 FM. 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
1: Lionel Messi, could this be the hat-trick before half-time? Oh, brilliant! An audacious chip from the magical Lionel Messi, the most talented footballer of his generation.
0: And guess what? The sports fans are not left out. They bring the fire, the banter, and the arguments that make it even more exciting.
2: The better is not competition. It's a dribble. It's a lala dribble.
3: Ronaldo, I disagree. You cannot compare Jopedo with Haaland. Jopedo is not better than Haaland, or is not even in level with Haaland.
2: Why are we saying Haaland? Who be Haaland? I beg.
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12: Why are we saying Haaland? Who be Haaland? If I could come over on it, let me go Pedro. I beg.
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0: 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Still Saturday Sports Zone with the yours truly Donald Senna, aka Donaldo, the big game player. A time check right about now, 55 minutes gone past out 2. Still the 23rd day in the month of May 2026. Well, trust y'all enjoy that musical interlude. Yeah, the first song you listen to was by Jerick, featuring Bella Shmoda. The title that one, Jehovah. Most definitely, we are thankful to Jehovah for adding another year to Emmanuel's brother's life this beautiful day. And the second song you listen to was by Chike featuring Simi, Running to You, dedicated to M&J Foods' husband, who also turns a year older today. So basically, we are celebrating two people officially on the broadcast this afternoon who are celebrating their birthday today, alongside other sport fans that are also celebrating a thing or two as well. And the last song you listened to was by Davido featuring Chike and Odumodo Black. They tattooed that one, Fawns. Yeah, welcome back. Once again, the phone lines to reach us are right in the studio, 0700-2255-1037, 0700-2255-1037. The other line, 0821-2782-8497, 0821-2782-8497. You can also utilize the WhatsApp portal as well for your calls and messages, 0706728-0732, 0706728-0732. Yeah, I did say that when we come back, we shall touch on the talks of the Flamingos. That's the under-17 team of Nigeria. And of course, it's no longer news that Nigeria's Flamingos are already in Abidjan to continue their preparation for the FIFA under-17 Women's World Cup qualifier against Guinea. The Akin Busari-led team will have their first training session today by 4 p.m. local time, which will actually be 3 p.m. Nigerian time. So in the next 4 minutes or so, they should have their first training session right in Abidjan. And the game is expected to take place this beautiful afternoon by 5 p.m. Nigerian time, which is actually 4 p.m. local time right there in Abidjan. It's all about Nigeria's under-17 Flamingos versus Guinea under-17. It happens today, Saturday, May 23rd, 2026, right at the Stade Félix Houphouët-Boigny Stadium in Abidjan, Cote d'Ivoire. You are wondering, what is the game all about? It's all about the 2026 FIFA under-17 Women's World Cup qualifier. The first leg, most definitely, because the second leg will go down next week, Saturday, right there at the Raymond Star Stadium in Ikenne. Okay, before I go further with my analysis, now let me talk to this caller. Hello, good afternoon, happy weekend.
1: Hello, Donaldo.
0: Good afternoon, happy weekend.
1: Thank you. Are you going to run the commentaries of the football match between the Flamingos?
0: No, I will not.
1: Okay, thank you.
0: All right, cool. Thank you very much. I shall just do it by putting you right in out of the action. Just updates. I mean, come on. Under-17 girls. I've got a bigger fishes to fry. Next weekend is the Champions League final. After that one, we shall get straight into the Mundial, the World Cup. Trust me, 104 matches, it will be coming thick and fast. And when you look at the odd hours that the World Cup will actually go down, you know, see, Shepo. Yeah, recall that for the Falcons, that's the Flamingos senior sisters, that's the under-20 team of Nigeria, they have officially qualified for the 2026 FIFA under-20 Men's World Cup. Recall that they actually secured their spot with a 3-2 aggregate victory, that was over Malawi right there in Lilongwe in the final qualifying round, maintaining their incredible record of appearing at every single edition of the tournament since its inception in 2002. They actually won the first leg right there at Raymond Stadium in Ikenne, 2-0, and the second leg in Lilongwe, they actually lost 2-1, and on aggregate they progressed 3-2. So right about now, they have qualified for the World Cup that will go down right there in Poland from the 5th of September up on the 27th of September 2026. So yes, right about now, we are now switching attention, and of course, just turning our sights to everything the Flamingos, that's under-17, ably led by Coach Akin Busari. Recall that in recent times, a whole lot has been said about our age-graded teams regarding age-grade competition. Hopefully for Coach Akin Busari, Bakary is going to lead his team to the Under 17 World Cup right there in Morocco. And talking about the coach, man is also talking tough as well, because Nigeria's Under 17 men's team head coach Akimbo Sari says the Flamingos are steadily improving and they're ready to face Guinea in the first leg of their 2026 FIFA Under 17 Men's World Cup second round qualifier. Well, like I said earlier, the Flamingos will face Guinea later today by 5 p.m. And speaking ahead of the encounter, Busari said the team is making steady progress in camp as preparations continue. Okay, let's go listen to the head coach of Nigeria's Under 17 Men's team talk about Akim Ishola Busari ahead of the encounter against Guinea by 5 p.m. Nigerian time today.
2: After weeks of camping in Abuja and Ikene, how satisfied are you for the team's preparation heading into the first leg against Guinea, which is just around the corner tomorrow?
3: Okay, I think it's a game after the game, and this is going to be our first game in the second round. And the work is still in progress because the guys we are working with, they are improving works in their knowledge, and they really want to learn more. We're going to be a gradual team, as in terms of deciding them from the unknown to known. And the state of their mind is so free because they want to learn new things. So there's more progressions, and work is still in progress.
2: Okay, so you've played several friendlies before coming to Abidjan here, friendly matches. What have those games told you about your team?
3: Okay, thank you. It's just about trying to inculcate our own philosophy into the players, because they come from different environments, different clubs, different activities in their talents. And then for the games we play, I will play girls like they have. We play boys to really increase their endurance strength. We'll play the feminine gender too, for equalities of genders and the 10 differences. So, and they were able to cope in terms of only when we play the boys, you know, they try to muzzle them. Literally, we try to work on that in their balance, in their tense coordination, on the ball and off the ball. And there is a lot of improvement for recollections, both within the training and in some games after maybe the first half, the second half. We were able to know what we need to do when we're with the ball, running to space, taking them 1v1 on the PS, on the group questions. And things are really working well in the camp.
2: So now that the team is in Abidjan, what has been the mentality of the players ahead of such an important qualifier?
3: Really, for human, when you are going to your first assignment, you tend to look at it, how is it going to look like? But for us, we have been able to look at the histories of the game of the Guineans, and then we look at what they had in terms of quality. We're not really them off. We try to just talk to our guys as well. These are what we expected. These are what we'll be facing, our challenges while there. This is how we can surmount it. But we just pray for their heart to be of a very free and nice shape as they had before we got to Abidjan. And I know the girls were saying they will do well, because everybody is willing to play. Everybody is willing to wear the green, white, green. Mm. And everybody wants to really represent itself. That's that.
2: So do you sense nervousness within the squad, or maybe even excitement?
3: Really, for human and their level, there's going to be something like that. But with our real experience and being the handlers, we try to talk to them. We try to talk to them in peers, in group, and we let them see that this and that, this is what I'm choosing to do. The major thing is for you to be calm. When you calm, you'll be able to precise a decision over when you are with the ball, when you to them on several occasions. And level of assimilation about all these objectives have been asserted. So we give them the kudos.
2: So let's talk about Guinea now. What kind of challenge are you expecting from Guinea, especially playing away from home first?
3: Okay, for Guinean, I think we are playing in Francophone. And for them too, I think they are full of... But what we see in their games is just the physicality. They were a little bit big, and they were thorough on the ball in terms of strength, endurance, and stability. They have a good kicker in the team. So, and on their duel against Nigeria Republic, I think they win most of their duel. All these are one of the things we really want to consider in our games against them, so that lesser on the duel, and we could be able to pass the ball on the high tens of the passing drill, and we shield the ball towards their goal area, we could be able to get something out of there.
2: So your team has scored lots of goals in preparation games. Can we expect an attacking Flamingo side tomorrow?
3: Really, for a team that is looking for a ticket, I think in as long as we can absorb the pressure, the major advantage is to take it on the counter, and we'll take on the counter. The goal is power. Immediately we have the goal to give us opportunity for us to play the tense of our philosophy. We'll keep the ball possession, pass this ball around, look for space, where penetration pass can take a call of cue. And these are the fundamental things that we have been trying to tell them, both in pieces, in minor games, in duels, and offensive acts, for them to see that whatsoever thing you do, orientation,

Yeah, welcome back, sports of fans. It's still your champions, Dal Eagle 7 Sports Radio 103.7 FM. That was the voice of the coach of the Nigeria Under 17 Women's Team, Akeem Bussari, just talking tough ahead of the Under 17 Women's World Cup qualifiers, saying that Flamingos are ready for Guinea test. They will definitely lock on by 5 p.m. later today. And well, interestingly, beyond the Guinea qualifier, the Flamingos are also chasing one of Africa's four tickets to the 2026 FIFA Under 17 Men's World Cup, with Morocco already qualified as host. And recall that I brought to your listening pleasure the draw that was during Front Page Breakfast Sports Show. But in case you missed it, well, the draw was held on Thursday at our FIFA headquarters in Zurich, grouping the 34 teams with Africa's remaining qualification slot to be decided through groups B to E. Well, in Group A, we've got Morocco, the host nation, New Zealand, Germany, and Argentina. And in Group B, we've got Korea, DPR, Puerto Rico, Poland, and of course, CAF 1. That is one team from Africa. And that will be the Flamingos if they qualify. Then in Group C, we've got Canada, Brazil, Norway, and CAF 2. That's another second team representing the Confederation of African Football. That's obviously Africa. Then in Group D, we've got Japan, CAF 3, France, and Venezuela. That's the third team that will represent the continent. And in Group E, we've got USA, Samoa, CAF 4, China, People's Republic. And finally, in Group F, for Spain, Mexico, Australia, and Costa Chile. So basically, we shall have four teams represent us right there at the FIFA Under 17 Women's World Cup that will go down in Morocco. Definitely, we are wishing the Flamingos all the best of luck against their Guinea counterpart later today, right there in Abidjan, Ivory Coast. Okay, away from the talks of everything Under 17 football, now let's talk about our coaches. Because I did say during my opening server that it's actually exciting days ahead for Nigerian coaches. Because right about now, for NFF, they are set to organize a CAF B license refresher and a CAF A license courses. Yeah, the Nigerian Football Federation is gearing up for extensive trainers programs, as all arrangements have been concluded for a CAF B license refresher course set to take place from the 20th up until 24th of June 2026, and a 6-module CAF A license course that will span 7 months between the 2nd of August 2026 up until the 7th of February 2027. And interested participants must be an active coach at the elite level, that is national teams, NPFL, NNL, NWFL, and NLO, and of course possess a CAF B diploma, must be able to read and write in the English language, have access to a laptop or tablet for the duration of the program, must be computer literate, possess a medical certificate demonstrating physical and mental fitness to participate, and must submit curriculum vitae and a reference letter. A CAF CMS link will be provided to 25 candidates upon successful completion of the pre-assessment test and the CAF B refresher course to start the process for the CAF A license course. And for the CAF A license course, Nigerian coaches will pay the sum of 3 million naira, while foreign applicants will dole out the sum of $3,000 each. For the CAF B refresher course, Nigerian coaches are to pay the sum of 700,000 naira each. Application deadline for the CAF A license course is Sunday, 31st of May 2026, while CAF B refresher and CAF A pre-course assessment will be conducted virtually and in person between the 1st up until 23rd of June 2026. The CAF B refresher and CAF A license pre-course assessment will be used to test applicant game analysis, reading, writing, presentation, and computer skills into the CAF A license course, which will have only 25 candidates. Oh, yeah. So, in other words, Nigerian Football Federation has announced plans to organize a CAF B license refresher program
alongside a full CAF A license coaching course as a part of ongoing efforts to enhance coaching standards and technical development in Nigerian football. The Federation's Technical Director, Augustine Owen Iguavoen, said the initiative forms a part of the NFF's broader strategy to strengthen the capacity of coaches across the country. This is a part of the NFF's strategic effort to build the capacity of coaches across the country, Iguavoen said. According to the Federation, the CAF B license refresher course will take place from the 20th of June up until the 24th of June 2026, while the CAF A license program will be conducted in 6 modules between the 2nd of August 2026 and the 7th of February 2027. The upcoming program marks a significant milestone for Nigerian football following the country's recent readmission into the CAF A license convention after a 9-year absence from the framework. The NFF also stated that applicants must be active at elite level coaches working with the national teams or clubs in the NPFL, NNL, NWFL, or even NLO. Candidates are also required to possess a CAF B diploma, demonstrate proficiency in English communication, and have adequate computer literacy with access to a laptop or tablet throughout the program. Applicants must further submit a medical certificate confirming physical and mental fitness alongside a curriculum vitae and a reference letter. Well, the Federation also disclosed that only 25 candidates will be selected for the CAF A license program after undergoing pre-assessment tests and participating in the CAF B refresher exercise. Successful applicants will subsequently gain access to the CAF CMS platform to begin the licensing process. Pre-course assessment for both the programs will evaluate candidates in game analysis, reading and writing, presentation skills, and computer literacy. The assessment will be conducted through a combination of virtual and physical sessions between the 1st of June and the 23rd of June 2026. And of course, for the CAF A license program, like I said earlier, Nigerian applicants are expected to pay a fee of 3 million naira, while foreign applicants will pay $3,000. The CAF B refresher course of fee for Nigerian coaches has been fixed at 700,000 naira. The NFF also added that applications for the CAF A license course will close on the 31st of May 2020. So basically, good news and of course exciting time ahead for Nigerian coaches as Nigeria returns to CAF A license program after 9-year absence. I mean, recall that in recent times we actually just went through managerial changes across our age grade football competitions, or rather across our age grade football teams. The under 17 team of Nigeria, they've got a new gaffer. I'm talking about the Flamingos, the women's team, that's Akin Busari. Record that the under 20 team is also being led by coach Moses Aduko. That's the Falcons right there. And went over the Super Falcons of Nigeria, ably led by coach Justin Madugo. And of course, when you go to the boys' side for under 17, you recall that the side is being tutored by coach Bobo Riche. And you talk about the under 20 team. Well, the under 17 for boys, they are known as the Golden Eaglets. And of course, the under 20 team, they are known as the Flying Eagles, ably led by coach Abdul Mekaba. And of course, for the senior men's national team of Nigeria, Super Eagles of Nigeria, ably led by coach Eric Sekushiel. So basically, the only team yet to get a gaffer is the under 23 team of Nigeria. That's the dream team or the Olympic team. And of course, in recent times, there have been so many talks about persons who will actually get a job. Yes, recall the frontliners or the front runners are actually coach Samson Siasia. There's also the Bull as well. Talk about coach Emmanuel. Rather, coach Daniel Amokachi, the Bull right there. And of course, wasn't it yesterday or a day before yesterday? I also read somewhere that there are also talks of coach Isala Namboso also eyeing that job as well. You know, myself and the Maximum Go Poacher, we actually... Okay, let me not go there. It's actually not for our public consumption. But we discussed a whole lot about the under-23 team. And don't be surprised if coach Isala Namboso actually lands that job at the end of the day. So yes, for Nigerian coaches, it's about building your capacity. Come on, it doesn't get bigger or better than this. You know, what most that for you to be the best, you need to be coached by the best as well. And of course, in being the best, you definitely need to improve your capacity. You definitely need to up your ante
definitely need to up your game as well. And one of those ways you can definitely get to up your game is to go for refresher programs or refresher courses as well. And of course, update your license, update your certificate, update everything you've got to update so that you can be in tandem with the global football. And finally, before we close the shop on everything, the first half of the show, now let's culminate with the talks of the Unity Cup. Yeah, recall that Super Eagles of Nigeria will be in action on Tuesday. Well, the Unity Cup has been confirmed as a FIFA Tier 1 event ahead of next week's competition at the Valley in southeast London, with the designation ensuring that all participating fixtures carry full international recognition under FIFA regulations. This year's tournament, which runs from the 26th of May up until the 30th of May at Charlton Athletics Historic Ground, features Nigeria, Jamaica, India, and Zimbabwe. Nigeria faced Zimbabwe in the opening semi-final on the 26th of May, followed by Jamaica against India on the 27th of May, with the third place playoff and a final both taking place on the 30th of May. Nigeria are the defending champions, having beaten Jamaica on penalties following a 2-2 draw in last year's final after defeating Ghana 2-1 in the semi-finals. The Tier 1 confirmation adds a further weight to a tournament that has grown steadily in profile and significance as a celebration of football, culture and diaspora communities in London. Super Eagles coach Eric Sekou-Chiel has named a 27-man squad for the tournament that includes 12 debutants, fulfilling a promise he made in April to use the Unity Cup as an experimental platform for new talent while keeping his established senior players for June's friendlies against Poland and Portugal. The Unity Cup provides a platform to assess new players. I will come Europe and invite new players of Nigerian descent alongside those who were previously caught up but never got the chance to feature. Top players from the Nigerian Premier Football League will also be considered, as Shell had said. The Franco-Malian coach followed through, traveling across Nigeria to monitor domestic league matches at venues including the Remo Stars Stadium in Ikene, Lekan Salami Stadium in Ibadan, Mobolaji Johnson Arena in Lagos, and the Nnamdi Azikiwe Stadium in Enugu before finalizing his selections. Among the headline debutants is the Wrexham goalkeeper Arthur Okonkwo, who recently committed his international future to Nigeria after receiving FIFA clearance, having previously represented England at the youth level. The 34-year-old is the only Unity Cup newcomer also selected for the June friendlies. Ikorodu City goalkeeper Michael Atata, who kept 16 clean sheets in the domestic league this season, also received his first call-up. One important caveat surrounds the tournament. Despite the FIFA Tier 1 designation, appearances in Unity Cup will not count as official international caps because the competition falls outside the recognized FIFA international calendar, which opens up from the 1st of June. Clubs are therefore not obliged to risk players, which explains the heavily experimental nature of Shell's squad. And for the June friendlies, Shell has named a far more experienced group featuring established stars, including Victor James Osimhen, Ademola Lookman, Maduka Okoye, Alex Raiwobi, not forgetting Wilfred Onyendidi. Nigeria faces Poland at the PGE Narodowy Stadium in Warsaw on the 3rd of June before traveling to Leiria to face Portugal on the 10th of June 2026.

0: Okay, finally, before we get to close the shop totally on everything the first half of the show, now let me go to the WhatsApp portal and attend to this message. It's written, good afternoon, the big employer, our one and only Donaldo. I am Yomi Samson, right now in Road 4, Olokuta, Belkuta. Playing Chike in that song with Simi made me remember his exploits with Frank's wife. I think you radio guys should be careful about playing that guy, yo, because our men deserve justice. Laughing out loud. That's on a lighter mode. I just want to say congratulations to all the Gunners supporters in Abeokuta, Ogun State, Nigeria, Africa, and the world. Let's keep our belief for concerning the UEFA Champions League final. It's ours in Jesus' name. Well done to you, my brother. I am with you. Yes, so thank you very much, Samson. Yomi, all the way from Road 4 in a local Tabeguta. Man did say that we should be careful in playing Chike's song. You know, I actually dedicated that one specifically to M&J Ford's husband, who is celebrating his birthday today. Well, I did not play that one because of my own volition, but simply because the wife said, play me any Chike's song. Play me any Chike's song. So yes, that's why I had to play that one. But for Uncle Frank Edoho, well, man said that he has already moved on. That is perfectly fine. That is actually okay. Because the truth of the matter is, this story regarding Chike and the ex-wife Sandra only came to the public in 2026 this year. But according to Uncle Frank, he said it happened 2 years ago, 2024. And of course, he said he has moved past it. And of course, he's hale and hearty. He's fine, according to Uncle Frank. So basically, I cannot cry more than the bereaved.
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0: And yes, so that was the voice of Uncle Frank Edoho just admonishing y'all to keep your dial locked on to this unique frequency, Eagle 7 Sports Radio 103.7 FM, because here's where you can definitely fly high. And of course, finally, this one says, good afternoon, but while Cote d'Ivoire, the venue, instead of Guinea, well, I've already explained that one times without number, but perhaps you're not listening. It's pretty simple. It's because Guinea don't have an approved stadium or an approved venue or facility in their own country. Hence, they are playing in a neighboring country, Abidjan, right there in Cote d'Ivoire. It's as simple as that. Okay, time check at about now 22 minutes. Gone past 03, still the 23rd day in the month of May 2026. Well, this one says, Donaldo, I am not happy because of what's happened in Oyo. Banditry in Orire local government. I am from Oyo State, but I need to give kudos to you for the job well done. May the living Lord heal our land. I say a big amen to that from Reverend Zachariah Olubayo Tanimdola Ryan Wasimi. Most definitely, well, we don't have to be from Oyo State before we actually condemn what happened right there in Oyo State. We are all Nigerians, and of course, we are for ourselves, most definitely. We all are definitely not happy regarding what happened right there in Oyo State, and of course, in other parts of the country as well. The land is definitely bleeding, and may the Almighty heal our land. Yeah, still your champions dial, Eagle 7 Sports Radio, 103.7 FM, Saturday Sports Zone with yours truly, Donald Senna, aka Donaldo, the big game player. With that being said, that's where we shall lock shop totally on everything the first half of the show. Right about now, we shall go for a short breather. And of course, when I come back, it will be everything funny football, a whole lot to dissect, a lot to unpack, a lot to choose. Someone, of course, a devour on the front burner this beautiful afternoon. Don't even move your muscle. Booyaka, booyaka, booyaka. Happy weekend, sport fans.

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1: 6 years of age, the new gaffer of Man City. Recall that instead by coaching Palmer, he did not win any title with the Palmer. Then with the Leicester City, he won the championship just once. With the Chelsea, he won the UEFA Conference League. He also won the FIFA Club World Cup as well. So basically for Pep Guardiola, his coaching tree is absolutely elite.
2: We are God's own team, you know, it's the people's club. And God like the people.
3: We meet now, guys.
4: When I arrived, my first interview was with Noel Gallagher.
5: Welcome to Manchester.
6: Thank you so much.
4: I walk out thinking, okay, Noel is here, this will be fun. And what a time we have had together. Don't ask me the reasons I'm leaving. There is no reason. But deep inside, I know it's my time. Nothing is eternal. If it was, it would be here. Eternal will be the feeling, the people, the memories, the love I have for my Manchester City. This is a city is built from work, from graft. You see it in the color of the bricks, from people who clock in early and stay late. The factories, the Pankhursts, the unions, the music, simply the Industrial Revolution and how this changed the world. And I think I grew to understand that, and my teams did too. We work, we suffer, we fought, and we did things our own way. Our way. Hard work comes in many forms. Trips to Bournemouth when we lost the Premier League and you were there. And trips to Istanbul when you were there too. Remember the Manchester United attack when the city showed the world what the strength actually looks like. Not anger, not fear, just love. Community, togetherness, a city united. Remember losing my mom during COVID and feeling this club carry me through it. The fans, the staff, the people of Manchester, you gave me the strength when I needed most. Chris, my kids, my whole family, you were there, as always. Khaldun, you were there too. Players, don't forget every single instant, every single moment. Me, my staff, this club, everything, what we have done it for all of you. And you have been just exceptional. You don't know it yet, but you are leaving a legacy. So as many time comes to an end, be happy. Oasis are back again. So, ladies and gentlemen, thank you for trusting me. Thank you for pushing me. Thank you for loving me. Tony Walsh said in his unforgettable poem, "This is the place." I'm sorry, Tony. This is my place. Noel, I was right. It has been so fucking fun.

Yeah, come on, CT. Come on, CT. Come on, CT. It's the end of an era. It's about Joseph Godilla Sala. Man says, thank you for everything. And of course, he

0: Also revealed that there's just one regret he kept hidden deep inside him for many years. He says, "I want to confess something. I have just one regret. I didn't give Johat a chance with me to prove how good a keeper he was," according to Josep Guardiola Sala. But finally, man says his goodbye to the city of Manchester, and of course the Etihad Stadium as well. It will be the break of a new dawn for Enzo Maresca. And for Maresca, man is now expected to be announced as the new Man City manager, with Ugo Viana informally speaking to the Italian about the prospect of taking over before Christmas. Man City also held discussions with an unnamed Spanish manager, and talking about Pep Linders, he will also leave this summer after deciding against signing a new long-term contract to join Enzo Maresca's coaching staff. He is set to say goodbye to the players and the staff after the Aston Villa home game, and is expected to take on a new challenge elsewhere. Meanwhile, for Ederson, he is also returning to Man City and the Etihad Stadium on Sunday to say a proper goodbye to the club and its supporters, according to Josep Guardiola Sala. Still talking City, where for Atletico Madrid, they are closing in on a deal to sign Bernardo Silva, who is a 31, on a free transfer once his Man City contract expires at the end of the season. While nothing is finalized yet, an agreement between both parties is close to being reached. And of course, according to multiple sources, they say that issues between the club and Maresca grew after he guided Chelsea to the Club World Cup. For example, Maresca made his desire to for the club to sign a centre-back public. That was last August, after Leverkusen was ruled out for several months with a serious knee injury. It caused tension on both sides, and that lingered for several weeks after the season started. So one Chelsea insider spoke about how they noticed a change in Maresca's personality after winning the FIFA tournament that summer. And a fellow Ballon d'Or winner, Rodrigo Hernandez Cascante. Rodri, man would like to join Real Madrid. He would be open for the move, but it is up to Real Madrid to decide. They don't want to invest crazy money since he will be a free signing in 2027. And for Tijani Reinders, he could also leave Manchester City this summer with the champions, the Arsenal, interested, and Juve monitoring his situation. And for Man City, they are seriously exploring a move for Enzo Fernandez this summer, with initial contact already made to understand the conditions of a possible deal. He is reportedly open to the move and would be excited to reunite with Enzo Maresca, with whom he shares a strong relationship from their time at Chelsea. Chelsea are keen to extend Enzo's contract, but could consider offers above £125 million if the players are pushes for an exit. But for now, no final decision has been made, as Enzo also plans to speak with Xabi Alonso before deciding his future. So yeah, for Man City, they are willing to go all out for Chelsea's Enzo Fernandez, with a concrete interest and some informal conversation with the midfielder's entourage. Enzo Maresca's arrival as the next Man City gaffer could be key in the operation. Meanwhile, Nico O'Reilly has been named the Manchester City Player of the Season. Yeah, all you Chelsea fans, what do you make of this? Man City going all out for Chelsea's Enzo Fernandez, with a concrete interest and some informal conversation with the midfielder's entourage. Do you think that he's a player that Chelsea can afford to lose, or you feel that it's actually untouchable for the Blues? I recall that the club has got a new gaffer in Xabi Alonso. And of course, what do you make of this report as well? It's already official. Enzo Maresca, man, has got huge shoes to fill. Talk about that huge shoe being worn by Josep Guardiola Sala. Hello, good evening. Welcome to the broadcast.
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1: Congrats to Arsenal fans and Arteta. It's been a long while. And I congratulate all of them. It's been tough. And I hope Chelsea fans are humble now. The banter from Chelsea is so... It's so... I don't know how to even describe it. That even my Maresca is going to Man City, Chelsea is trying to complain or go to coach. I don't know what you... I think think he has a better statistics goal-wise than Osimhen. Is that correct? When you look at the goal haul over the season. But it appears not widely reported because Osimhen is more popular. But congrats to Osimhen. Congrats to himself. Saka, Ibiri Chiesa, Nani Madoke, Amusho, not Nigerians. Even Chiamaka. I think she's in the WSL team of in her league for a pair of safe hands. Congo and the Ebola training. I don't know how FIFA and WHO and Donald Trump. Congo and Iran deserve to be in that World Cup. Football goes beyond the politics. Enzo, he was trying to force himself to Madrid, but maybe he will end up in Man City. I believe he will leave Chelsea. Well, he has tried his best. He's a good midfielder with a rich CV. Italy, I pray for AC Milan when they'll be in the next year's Champions League. And I hope the Italian contingent in Europe next year are tired of the lackluster performance of the Italian teams in the Champions League. Crystal Palace, AC Milan, nice one. I think it shows Neymar's expertise as far as the Europa Cup is concerned. He has shown mastery of the second tier of European soccer. I don't know what else you spoke about, but I might come back subsequently.
0: All right, cool. Thank you very much, Cinema Nicholas. Just using one stone to kill multiple birds right there. And of course, away from the talks of Manchester City, the Sky Blue Stars, the Etihad Giants. Now, let's talk about Chelsea, the Blues, the world champion right here. Because here we go for Chelsea. They seal deal for Valentin Bako from parent club, RC Strasbourg. Man will actually join the club in the month of June. The agreement is done with a Blue Co group. Proceeding as Bako has accepted Chelsea's project. That was a few years ago. So yes, a man is indeed ready for the move. Talking about Valentin Bako. And still talking Chelsea. Well, now to their women's side. For Chelsea, they have made a bid for striker Felicia Schroeder from BK Hacken that will represent a world record fee in women's football. Chelsea have made a bid in the region of 1.4 million euros, which is 1.2 million pounds or even $1.6 million to sign the 19-year-old forward. Yes, Chelsea, they make world record bid to sign Hacken's Felicia

Meanwhile, still talking Chelsea, well, for the skipper of the team, Reece James, he has spoken on Xabi Alonso's appointment, and he said, "The new appointment is an amazing, and of course, an amazing manager. He was a world-class player and won many titles, and we are excited to have him. I think it helps a lot because he has been in the players' shoes, the ISL level as well, and he knows what it takes to win. Everyone is excited," according to Reece James, the skipper of Chelsea, on Xabi Alonso's appointment. So yeah, all you Chelsea fans, definitely, I'm sure y'all are indeed excited. How excited are you regarding the new gaffer of your club, Xabi Alonso?

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You're our son, be lucky, geezer. Double pie and mash and liquor. A couple rolls in the upjack. Or watch retired gangsters bicker. Every day in

0: Yes, the street is their own. Right about now, police estimate that more than 1 million Arsenal supporters will line the streets of Islington for the Gunners' Premier League Trophy Parade next weekend. If those numbers are confirmed, it will become the biggest parade ever held in London. Yes, they own the streets of London. London is ready. Come on, you Gunners.
1: We are the champions.
0: This is K1, the ultimate. The Arsenal.

And right about now, we're from the talks of the Arsenal to Manchester United. The Red Devils, the Old Trafford Giants, yesterday have confirmed that the appointment of Michael Carrick as apparent head coach will be valid until 2028. Yes, glory, glory, Manchester United. They have confirmed the appointment of Michael Carrick as a permanent head coach on a contract until 2028. It's official. Signed, sealed, and delivered. Manchester United, they confirmed that Michael Carrick stays and has signed a new deal until June 2028 with option to extend until June 2029. And he said, carrying the responsibility of leading our special football club fills me with immense pride. Throughout the past 5 months, this group of players have shown they can reach the standards of resilience, togetherness, and determination that we demand here. Now, it's time to move forward together again with ambition and a clear sense of purpose. Man United and our incredible supporters deserve to be challenging for the biggest honors again. End of quote, according to Michael.

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1: You are right with your decision, and I support your ideology. Baka, they are going to lose today. So we are not talking about those who are not in the final. We are talking about those who are in the final. They are going to play, and they are going to lose. Whereas we have goal, this will be in the year that's coming. Thank you very much.
2: Yeah, thank you very much. The first man, your thoughts are well received. And of course, before we leave everything, the talks of the Spanish La Liga, well, for the president of La Liga, Javier Tebas, he confirms the use of AI in refereeing next season. He said, we are going to implement AI in the world of refereeing. We are going to implement 2 key features. First, referee evaluations. When a match is refereed, the CTA has evaluators who rate certain aspects of the refereeing. There are 30 different criteria. This is currently done manually, but there are 30 evaluators for 20 different referees. With AI, we are creating a tool so that at least 40% is decided objectively by the AI. The tool is being developed using data from all matches, and it generates the algorithm. The AI will review everything and tell you where it got it right. We are making it objective. Second, the assignment of referees to matches. With the help of AI, 3 referees will be proposed to the committee in charge. I am a big believer in human judgment, but there are things where AI has to help you. According to the president of La Liga, Javier Tebas, yes, man has confirmed the use of AI, that's artificial intelligence, in refereeing next season. Okay, now let's talk to another caller. Hello, good evening. Welcome to the show.
3: Hello, good evening. Olani, you're back. Babasa.
2: Welcome, Babasa.
3: If the first man has been deceived by a woman, do we need to not be dragging that? We don't need to drag that. So, but now we still win the Women's Champions League. Now, for Tebas, don't mind that man. Don't mind that man at all. The man that has not introduced goal line technology in La Liga, he's thinking about AI.
2: Mm.
3: The man that is today now, he will tell you publicly, he's a Real Madrid fan. And you see, I saw that man. Barcelona that won the La Liga, do you know how much they will receive? The club in England that is going to the relegation, do you know how much they will receive? That man is a joker. If that man is in La Liga, La Liga will continue to just crawl. If not for Barcelona and Real Madrid, La Liga will have been number 7 or number 10 in European competition. Puyaka, puyaka.
2: Yeah, thank you very much, Baba Bossa. God bless immensely. And talking about a former Barca player, Andres Iniesta, man is set to begin his managerial career. He has agreed to become head coach of Gulf United in Dubai, with all terms finalized and signatures to follow soon. The Spanish legend is now stepping into coaching for the very first time. Andres Iniesta, quite interesting. Hello, good evening.
4: Good evening, DGT.
2: Yeah, good evening, big sports fan.
4: Yeah.
2: Kindly do about turning off your listening device or your radio set. I can hear myself. So it was no better now, senior man. Okay, thank you very much. You want to call us back? Well, for Ruben Amorim, man does not plan to accept offers from Portugal. He wants to work abroad. Ruben Amorim made a decision a long time ago to pursue his career abroad. He has not met with any Portuguese clubs to discuss working conditions or structure, squad, nor salary. No plans for Benfica or any similar move. Amorim plans for a switch to European club after leaving Manchester United. That was in January. Now, let me not leave this caller hanging. Hello, good evening.
5: Yeah, good evening, BGP. This is the original Golden.
2: All right, cool. Welcome back.
5: Yeah, a.k.a. undisputed new king of England. Does quote me right, undisputed new king of England. You know, we are the one who normally looks at the crystal ball and tell you what is going to happen.
2: Mm.
5: Others will look and they get confused. But somebody like me, original Golden, will look at the crystal ball and tell you what is going to happen. BGP, this season, this World Cup is for England.
2: Hmm.
5: Quote me right. Thank you.
2: Yeah, thank you.

0: very much. Original Golding, aka the undisputed new King of England, he says the 2026 Mundial will be for the thrillers of England. It's about different strokes of for different of folks. Okay, let's talk to another caller. Hello, good evening. Welcome to the show.
1: Good evening, Donado.
0: Yeah, good evening, sports of fun. Happy weekend.
1: Same to you. Thank you very much. This is Coach Olito calling.
0: Welcome, Coach.
1: Yeah, thank you very much. Let me first appreciate you, appreciate all the crew, appreciate all the fans and every of us for celebrating my wife days ago. I want to appreciate you, but it was something I didn't expect. Thank you to everybody. I cannot, but I can't mention, but I know that we appreciate every one of us in that. Yeah, let me quickly focus on what Baba has said so far. So those who don't have whom they are female at the left the Champions League, and they are looking for their set of people that will join them. I want to assure you that this match will end 3-1. And at the end of the day, you will know that Barcelona is the best when it comes to the female football in the whole world. So watch out for what is ahead. The same way some of those people gang up against Arsenal. Today, Arsenal is the champion of the Premier League. And they are waiting. And I heard them saying that when they win the Champions League, watch out the game. They will win the Champions League. And that will be a shock. I'm not an Arsenal fan. But I know those people. I know them. People from Turkey, Man United, and so. You watch what will happen. I foresee them winning the Champions League. All well to everyone. Thank you very much.
0: Yeah, thank you very much, your coach, Olute. God bless you. We are sport fans. Recall that I did bring to your listening pleasure earlier that for the Flamingos, yeah, that's the under 17 team of Nigeria, that they are going to be actioned by 5 p.m. against their Guinea counterpart, Oracle. Let me quickly do it by just putting right in after the action. Nigeria vs Flamingos vs Guinea under 17. The 2026 FIFA under 17 Men's World Cup qualifiers. Let's quickly look at the starting 11. Yeah, for the players, we've got in between the sticks, Jane Bubemi, Ijirigo, that's the goalkeeper. There's also Elizabeth Success, Adesuyi, Rodiat, Okoyinsola Yusuf, Ayomide Muinot, Rotimi, Ohunene, Opayemi Sunday, Patra, Chidera. There's also Queen Joseph, Mary Apan, Dustan, Chidera, Amoni Chidi, that's the captain of the team, a favorite Chiamaka Nkocha, not forgetting Oluwakemi, Oluwaseyi Fumi Adegboyi. And on the substitute bench, we've got Precious, Chiemere, Oscar, Esther, N, Stephen, Awawu, Adeola, Bashiru, Onyechi, Jacqueline, Opara, she's a goalkeeper, Oluwabube, Jessica, Omejiako, Shakira, Tobiloba, Sharafa, not forgetting Dorati, Noel, Index, and of course, currently, it's actually 2-0. Yeah, the first goal was scored by Chidi Amoni. She struck early to give the Flamingos the perfect start, putting Nigeria ahead with the very first kick of the game. And right about now, you can make that 2-0. Chidi Amoni, she's absolutely on fire. A stunning long range strike adds her second goal inside the opening 15 minutes. Yeah, make that 2-0 in favor of the Flamingos of Nigeria. 21 minutes on the clock right there. Nigeria 2, Guinea 0, right there at the Stade Ofue Boigny Stadium in Abidjan, Cote d'Ivoire, is the World Cup qualifiers against Guinea. All right, cool. Thank you very much. For the Flamingos, ably led by Coach Akin Busari, they are standing like a house on fire. Okay, let's talk to another caller. Hello, good evening. Naso, welcome to the show, my brother. Happy weekend.
2: Of Arsenal.
0: Gunners are for life.
2: I thought that thing was right on time. If Arsenal win, they better be that. But the World Cup, England for life.
0: Okay, thank you very much. A man rooting for the three lands of England, rather the World Cup. And of course, let's talk about the African Footballer of the Year, Achraf Hakimi, because record that man has got a legal case right there in France. Yes, Achraf Hakimi actually appeared in court. That was yesterday morning. The Versailles Court of Appeal confirmed that the Moroccan international appeared in person. That was yesterday, alongside his lawyer, Mi Fanny Collin. Hakimi is challenging the request made in February to send him before the criminal court of Haute de Seine. His personal appearance at this stage of the proceedings is considered unusual and was intended to personally maintain and reaffirm his innocence. And for Kylian Mbappe Lottin, he also steps in for Hakimi. A critical update regarding Achraf Hakimi's ongoing legal case in France. Well, for Kylian Mbappe Lottin, he has provided a fresh signed declaration to assist his former PSG teammate. In the document submitted directly to the investigating chamber, Mbappe explicitly clarified that the testimony he originally gave to investigators back in 2023 does not incriminate Hakimi in any capacity. Well, Mbappe firmly maintained that the Moroccan fullback never told him that he crossed any boundaries or touched the complainant without her consent. All right, but now let's go to Saudi Arabia. For Mendy, he wins the Saudi Pro League Golden Glove. What a phenomenal season for the former Chelsea man in Saudi Arabia. It's official, Al Ahly Edouard Mendy has locked down the 2025-26 Saudi Pro League Golden Glove Award. Mendy stood tall against some of the most expensive attacking frontlines in world football, racking up 14 clean sheets to lead the division's defensive chart. It's also official, Julian Quinones is officially the 2025-26 Saudi Pro League Golden Boot winner. Man actually scored 33 goals, including a dramatic final day hat-trick. He beats the likes of Ivan Toney, who actually scored 32 goals, and of course, Cristiano Dos Santos, Alvaro Ronaldo, who scored 28 goals to the top spot. Yes, so what a season for the Mexican star. American winger Julian Quinones finishes the season as the Saudi Pro League's top scorer with 33 goals. Ivan Toney, 32 goals. Cristiano Ronaldo, 28 goals. Not forgetting Roger Martinez, 23 goals as well. Still talking about the Saudi individual awards as well. The King of Saudi Arabia, it is now completely official. Al Nassr's Joao Felix has been voted the undisputed 25-26 RSL Player of the Season. That's the Saudi Pro League. Roshin Saudi League Player of the Season. From the moment he arrived in Riyadh, the Portuguese virtuoso completely revolutionized the league's tactical landscape. 47 games, 26 goals, 18 assists, a Saudi Pro League champion, and of course he also won the MVP as well. A completely historic individual campaign that ends with him holding the biggest individual and of course collective trophies in the Middle East. What an era for João Félix. Will be quite interesting how he fares right there at the Mundial. And of course, right there in England, regarding the championship playoff, yes, the scoreboard has been altered. The scoreboard has been altered. 95 minutes on the clock. Well, we actually had 8 minutes of additional time. That's about now for all City. They are routed back of the net. Yes, it was a pass off from the left-hand side. A fun just number 13, who was actually one-on-one with his marker. It was a fantastic square play into the 6-yard box. The goalkeeper fumbled that one. And of course, it just fell kindly to the striker, who had an easy tapping. Just number 9 man inside the 6-yard box to rattle the back of the net. Yes, at the center of the goalpost. Hull City, they are definitely in front. That's the Tigers right there. Yeah, going back to João Félix, man ends the Saudi Pro League season with 33 goals and assists in 33 games. A world-class campaign that earns him a well-deserved spot in Portugal's World Cup squad this summer. 33 games, 20 goals, 13 assists. What a baller. The name is João Félix. Well, talking about the UEFA Women's Champions League final, still no goal to report just yet. Barça Feminine nil, Olympic Lyonnais Feminine nil as well. And let's touch on Cristiano Dos Santos Alvaro Ronaldo Ororo, because a man is already preparing for retirement. Yes, let's look at CR7's €35 million palace. Cristiano Ronaldo's highly anticipated retirement.

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0: Niji lo te lanfani lati soju fun. 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

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Bye.

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I'm gonna bring this stool out here. Since I know I got some LTD fans in the house. Y'all know I was with you way back in the 70s. So y'all won't mind if I sit my old ass down on the stool. That was a long time ago. This is Josh Galar on acoustic guitar. I'm gonna let Josh kind of get me in the mood for this song right here.

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Yeah. That's what I'm talking about. I'm gonna go back now to my very first solo album. Do a song I've sung at least a million times. But I can't get mad at this song, cause this song puts a smile on my face every time I go to the bank. Song you may have heard once or twice, entitled On the Wings of Love.

fly. Fly.